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8: Off and on rain showers and storms continue for the rest of our Friday. Temperatures will stay mild overnight in the 60s. I'm WSBT 22's Lynette Grant.

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8: Off and on rain showers and storms continue for the rest of our Friday. Temperatures will stay mild overnight in the 60s. I'm WSBT 22's Lynette Grant.

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6: Off and on rain showers and storms continue for the rest of our Friday. Temperatures will stay mild overnight in the 60s. I'm WSBT 22's Lynette Grant.

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1: Off and on rain showers and storms continue for the rest of our Friday. Temperatures will stay mild overnight in the 60s. I'm WSBT 22's Lynette Grant.

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1: Off and on rain showers and storms continue for the rest of our Friday. Temperatures will stay mild overnight in the 60s. I'm WSBT 22's Lynette Grant.

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0: Welcome to Intelligence for Your Life. John Tesh with you as per always. And it looks like it's time for us to pare down our busy schedules. This comes from psychologist Dr. Gloria Mark, author of the book Attention Span. Now, she tells us scheduling more, quote, empty space in our days is the key to being more attentive and more productive. In fact, Dr. Mark highlights a Japanese expression, the beauty of empty space. Now, a good example of this is a painting where the central image is surrounded by an empty background. That emptiness serves a purpose. It draws our attention to the subject of the picture. Got it? And that's why Dr. Mark recommends creating each day's schedule with some empty space. Boy, does this make sense. So maybe scheduling a 20-minute walk between meetings or 10 minutes of stretching between major tasks at work. That's what I do. Because if you can cram your schedule full of appointments, errands, and multitasking, many studies show you'll drain your mental energy faster and you'll feel exhausted and depleted. But Dr. Mark says when you intentionally plan to have some empty space each day, you'll be more focused, more attentive, creative, and productive when it comes to the tasks you do have scheduled. I like this a lot. From psychologist Dr. Gloria Mark, author of the book Attention Span. And coming up, the easiest way to start growing your own food and why it's so good for our mental health.
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0: smile on your face. 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Don't worry. It will soon pass, whatever it is. Don't worry, be happy.
1: Hey, it's John Tesh. You found the nighttime show that always brings you great music and interesting information you can use. The John Tesh Radio Show on Sunny 101.5.

Welcome back to Intelligence for Your Life. John Tesh with you. We've talked a lot about people, the trend of people growing their own food at home. If growing your own food sounds daunting, experts say just start with herbs. They're much easier to grow than vegetables because they're more forgiving of less than ideal growing conditions. That makes them the perfect plants for beginning gardeners. And check it out. Studies show gardening comes with a whole bunch of mental and physical health benefits, including reduced risk of dementia. And the physical act of digging in soil is proven to trigger the release of serotonin. That, of course, is the feel-good hormone. It has the same effect on our neurons as Prozac, making us relaxed and happier. Plus, when we grow our own food, we tend to eat healthier, you and your family. So, you want to get started? Start with herbs. And coming up, I'll tell you why cardio is out and strength training is in gyms across the country. The scientists tell us why.

0: So Business Insider Online has this new headline, quote, gyms are becoming a treadmill graveyard. This is because cardio is now out, apparently, and strength training is in, as in weigh in. And at gyms, you'll see row after row of empty treadmills, stair climbers, and ellipticals, while people crowd around the squat racks, the benches, and the free weights. More gym goers are also in open spaces doing strength training moves like squats, push-ups, and planks. The Sports and Fitness Industry Association says this shift is real, and it's been happening for a few years now, and a lot of it has to do with the science behind exercise. We now know, and Gib and I talk about this all the time, resistance training can help you feel younger for longer. It can delay chronic illness, boost bone health, and reduce pain. It can even improve your self-image. Studies also show strength training beats cardio when it comes to fat burning.
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0: Well, John Tesh would get Gerard, and I've seen this happen in your family, Gib, as your kids start to get older. A study from Oxford University now is saying that there's nothing has more of an impact on the future success of kids than just reading.
1: Oh, yeah.
0: Not sports, not socializing, going to museums, cooking, or anything else. Reading is number one.
1: Look, there are so many studies about the earlier in your kids' life that you expose them to books, the better their school outcomes are, the better their overall intelligence is over time. So, we try really hard to emphasize that. We have them in a no-screen-time school, so they can only read during the week if they want a diversion. Yeah. It is fundamental to the way that we parent, and I see it pay dividends.
0: It's interesting too, because I've seen that your eldest daughter, she just reads all the time.
1: All the time.
0: And now the two younger ones are like, I want to do this.
1: Yes. You make it a habit that your family shows. And by the way, you know, if you want your kids to read, if you think that this is important and you know that you want them to read, the best way to get them to read is for you to be modeling that behavior. So time to put the screens down and pick up a book, even a Kindle.
0: Amen.
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5: Clearing skies expected tonight. Temperatures will drop into the upper 40s and low 50s by morning. I'm WSBT 22 meteorologist Lynette Grant.

0: John Tesh with you from our Health and Wellness Files. If you'd like to feel calmer instantly, then just go take a hot bath. Brown University researchers say the feeling you get when you slip into hot water, it boosts the brain's production of the calming hormone oxytocin by 24% within just 2 minutes. And a good 20-minute soak can keep you feeling calm for the next 12 hours. A hot bath can also smooth out your blood sugar. Check it out. Researchers have discovered a hot bath balances our blood sugar more effectively than the same amount of time spent exercising. When your temperature rises, the body releases proteins that boost insulin sensitivity, so you burn more sugar for fuel.
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0: 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Welcome back to Intelligence for Your Life, the Random Facts Edition. Did you know about 80% of those on Facebook, they admit that they have at least one ex on their friends list? Ooh. Also, 65% of couples say on their last vacation they had a big argument because one of them would not stop checking their work email. What do you think? Let me know. Facebook.com/John Tesh, your experience. And then 32% of people haven't worn a swimsuit in public in over 5 years. Here's one more. The latest research tells us that most selfie takers will snap 7 different photos before they're finally satisfied with the selfie they send out.
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0: Welcome to Intelligence for Your Life. John Tesh with you, as per always. Question for you. Are you like me? Do you sometimes fall asleep with wet hair? Well, apparently you and I may want to start using a blow dryer because in addition to making hair more prone to breakage and frizz, our wet hair and pillow are a hotbed for fungi. According to studies now by the University of Manchester, wet hair can create a perfect environment for fungus and bacteria to thrive. And if that happens often enough, it can grow into a real problem on the scalp, causing yellow discoloration, itchiness, buildup, and flakiness. It's because fungi can live on hair, nails, and the outer layer of our skin. As a result, your pillow can become a breeding ground for fungus to thrive. Thank you. You can also wake up with broken and tangled strands that can be hard to recover to their healthy state, especially for people with curly hair. And some fungi can make their way into your hair, affecting keratin and tissue, which causes your hair to become brittle and break. This thing goes on and on and on. Let me just bottom line it quickly before we all get more grossed out than we are already. Blow drying your hair is way better than sleeping with it wet. There you go.
1: Intelligence for your life.
0: And just ahead, scientists believe they have found the perfect time to eat breakfast for weight loss and a longer lifespan.

If you'd like to find information about anything you hear this morning, visit Tesh.com and Facebook.com/John Tesh. 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

0: So we always hear that timing is everything. So here we go with three ways we can use timing to benefit our health by tapping into our body's natural clock, also known as your circadian rhythm. For example, the perfect time for breakfast is precisely 12 hours after dinner. This is the conclusion of research from the Salk Institute for Biological Studies. That way, you're fasting for 12 hours. Get it? That helps your body use the calories you've consumed instead of storing them as fat. When people ate for 12 hours and fasted for 12 hours, they ended up consuming 20% or more fewer calories overall. They also reported having much higher energy levels. And then the best time to take a walk, that would be between 2 and 3 p.m. in your time zone. Research from Penn State shows that is when our body temperature naturally starts to dip, between 2 and 3 p.m. That'll make you sleepy. But a 15-minute power walk, it's proven to boost your heart rate and help keep you alert. So you'll have energy to power through the rest of the day. And one more bonus round here. Do you drink wine? Then you should aim to have a glass no later than 8 p.m. Registered dietitian Joy Bauer, our friend, says your body needs about 2 hours to metabolize all the alcohol in a drink. If you drink later than 8 p.m., you risk having the alcohol disrupt your sleep.
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0: And coming up, apparently men are getting the message that the average woman is attracted to a paleo man, as in adventurous, as in caveman. Don't miss this.

0: Okay, it's time for some dating and relationship intel. Ladies, let me know what you think about this. The best way to reach me is on my Facebook page. It's facebook.com/John Tesh. Let us know how you feel about this latest dating research. It's go paleo on your love life. Yeah, so guys, when it comes to attraction, the experts are saying that you need to think like a caveman. It doesn't mean clubbing your woman over the head and dragging her back to your cave. The scientists at the University of Alaska, see, I told you it was real, they found that women find men handling primitive challenges more attractive than men taking modern risks. Ladies, it's time for you to let me know. For example, women, many of them, find men who chop wood, build a fire, or go swimming in moving water. Where they just threw that in there, swimming and moving. I'm not doing that. I'll chop wood, but I'm not going to go swimming and moving water. Anyway, they find those men more appealing than men who take risks like driving too fast on a windy road or riding a motorcycle without a helmet. It's because tackling so-called caveman challenges, well, it shows how fit you are and how you could protect and care for a woman. But taking modern risks only emphasizes what a nincompoop you are and that you lack good judgment and have poor character. So, again, they find, ladies, what do you think? Do you find a man who chops wood, builds a fire, and swims in moving water more appealing? Facebook.com/John Tesh.
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1: 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It's all just countertop stuff. But look, I have friends who have hydroponic gardens where they grow lettuce in their apartments. So they're
0: without any soil, right?
1: You don't need soil. You just put nutrients into the water, and the stuff grows. The vertical gardening.
0: It reminds me of the plot of The Thing. Anyway, when the thing comes from outer space and you just grow part of him out of... Go ahead.
1: Okay. Yeah. All the thing needs is just a little part of himself and the thing gets to perpetuate.
0: Right,
1: I see your point. But look, the point is that you have no excuse, whether you're the thing or whether you're just growing lettuce. You have no excuse to not be growing your own stuff. And by the way, if you have kids, they're more likely to eat the food if they help grow it.
0: So
1: if you want to get more fruits and vegetables in your life, find a way to get a mini garden or a maximum garden.
0: Don't do what I did. I grew radishes, and the kids aren't gonna...
1: delicious.
0: Oh my gosh! You bite through that, and you start weeping. Your eyes weeping.
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7: Clearing skies expected tonight. Temperatures will drop into the upper 40s and low 50s by morning. I'm WSBT 22 meteorologist Lynette Grant.

0: All right, here we go with some great news for coffee lovers like me and everybody who works at the shop. Coffee is not dehydrating. This is according to the latest research from Birmingham University. They say the old theory is that coffee is dehydrating because of the caffeine and the diuretic effect. And this dates back to 1928. But the new research shows that the water content in coffee balances out the diuretic effect. In fact, in testing, people who drank equivalent amounts of coffee and water had the same urine output, and blood samples showed both groups were equally hydrated. Same goes for tea. Go ahead and count those 2 cups of coffee toward your daily fluid intake.
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0: 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Get ready for a dose of relationship intel. Are you going through a breakup? Do you know somebody in this situation right now? I have some advice from psychotherapist and author of the Breakup Bible book, Dr. Rachel Sussman. Rachel says, go ahead, obsess, fixate on what happened and what went wrong, but only at designated times. Schedule them, like on your morning jog or in the shower. It turns out obsessing over something is actually the natural way our brains deal with change. So let yourself freak out for a little bit, she says. Scheduling times when you're allowed to think about it in a healthy way will let you gain control over the situation instead of trying not to think about it, which, as you know, will only make the thought pop up more often.
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0: You're plugged into the John Tesh Radio Show, and for 20-some years, we've been moving you forward in your life. And believe me, I'm listening when our researchers find all these great pieces. I use them for my life as well. Thank you for being along for the ride. If you are looking for a new hobby to bring joy to your life, I want you to consider dancing, and a lot of scientists want you to do that too. According to the Greater Good Science Center at UC Berkeley, dancing happens to be, in their opinion, the best activity to lift your mood, increase motivation, improve your social skills, even improve your memory. Yes, from dancing. That's because learning choreography challenges the brain. Partnered dancing or a group class gives you social interaction. And expressing yourself through movement improves your well-being and creativity. I have to tell you, years ago, my wife and I took a series of lessons at the Arthur Murray Studios. It was, first of all, it was hilarious because I just can't dance. And I'm too large to dance, I think. But it was great. The camaraderie was wonderful between us as a couple. And I really did feel it in my brain. But the experts say, although dancing at home alone can be good exercise, to get the most out of it, you need to dance with others. Love it.
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0: And coming up, why scientists are now telling us they consider limes to be a superfood.

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0: from our Health and Wellness Files, the latest superfood is limes. This is according to the American Diabetes Association. The juice, the zest, and the pulp of limes contain soluble fiber, which can help manage diabetes because it slows down the absorption of sugar into the bloodstream and reduces blood sugar spikes. Plus, compounds in lime juice boost production of digestive enzymes, making it easier for your body to break down food. Lime juice, it just keeps going here. Lime juice also helps wipe out illness-causing germs in your digestive tract, reduces blood pressure and bad LDL cholesterol, and helps stop kidney stones. Limes. Lime juice contains more citric acid than orange or grapefruit juice, which is the key to preventing calcium from crystallizing into kidney stones. So don't just think of limes as something on the side of your Pellegrino. They are a legitimate health food.
1: All the intelligence in one place. Tesh.com.
0: And just ahead, I'll teach you how to practice the latest mindfulness technique. It's known as the 5-minute meditation.

0: conversation on this program, and now here's one more that's very convincing. It turns out if you start your day with 5 minutes of meditation, not only will it decrease stress and anxiety for the rest of the day, it'll make the practice easier to stick to. Now, this comes from Dr. Eva Suda, an instructor at the University of Massachusetts Memorial Health Center. In a study of nearly 1 million meditation app users, she found those who meditated in the morning were more likely to stick with the habit. So here's how to create your own 5-minute morning meditation habit. Have a designated place for it every day. Having a specific spot, it helps with consistency because it creates a pattern. When you see that space, it's like, okay, this is what I do here. And then have a few words to go along with your meditation. Research has shown that the mantra-based meditation can have a positive effect on mental health and can even reduce hypertension. It could be as simple as saying in as you inhale and out as you exhale, either silently or out loud. Or you can do what I do. You use a mantra to set your intention for the day. So maybe you start with, you inhale and you go, I am. And then as you exhale, grateful. I am, inhale, and then exhale on grateful.
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0: Let's talk about your. Do you have a favorite song, Gib?
1: I don't know that I have it off the top of my head, but I go through phases where I have a song that is my favorite.
0: Yeah, that's very normal. I still like
1: Round Ball Rock.
0: Oh gosh, I still like 21st Century Schizoid Man.
1: King Crimson.
0: Yeah. It turns out your favorite song will light up your brain the same way cocaine does. Neuroscientists at McGill University, in a neuroscience study that was very expensive, apparently, used PET scans on people listening to music that gave them chills and watched a flood of dopamine hit the nucleus accumbens, the brain's pleasure center.
1: I mean, look, we know that a great song, it really hits. It makes you feel all kinds of things. It makes you relaxed when you're stressed. It gets you excited when you're feeling down. A good song with a good chorus, a good hook, it can hit. It's there. It's why we use music to comfort us, why we use music to set the mood if we're having a party, whatever. There is a reason why music is the soundtrack for our lives as we go through it. I cannot believe that. I mean, I guess it hits like hard drugs. That's incredible.
0: Yeah, now the test proves it. Right, we should find those guys.
1: I'm good. I'm good just reading it.
0: We'll get nose jobs.
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8: Clearing skies expected tonight. Temperatures will drop into the upper 40s and low 50s by morning. I'm WSBT 22 meteorologist Lynette Grant.

0: 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Board-certified dermatologist Dr. Dendy Engelman says berries happen to be loaded with antioxidants that fight oxidative stress and free radical damage. You know how an apple starts to get brown and shrivel when it's exposed to air? Well, the same thing happens to our skin with sun exposure. However, berries, from blueberries to strawberries to raspberries, they have a lot of vitamin C, which can help prevent sun damage and wrinkling by encouraging collagen production. Those berries can also suppress the growth of skin cancer cells. So on top of your daily sunscreen, make sure you eat more berries to fight off signs of aging and sun damage. And I will too.
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0: Here's a quick and intelligent tip from our health and wellness files. If you come in contact with poison ivy, poison sumac, or poison oak this summer, don't worry. I'm allergic to all of those. Even if you're not sure if you came in contact with it, I want you to do this. Wash any exposed skin with dishwashing liquid that cuts through grease, something like Dawn. By doing that, your risk of a rash drops by a full 60%. And then dab a little more liquid, full strength, directly on the area and let that dry. According to the University of Missouri, the degreasing compounds in the dish soap break down and deactivate the plant oil that causes the rash.
4: IFYL. Intelligence for your life.

0: Kiss.
1: You know us, if it doesn't make you healthier, happier, or just more interesting, we won't put it on this show. No potty humor, no meanness, no politics. We're here to move you forward in your life. Let's do some of that. Did you know that endless scrolling through social media can make you and I sick? Yep, it happens. It used to come from things like VR headsets. Up to 60% of people using VR experiencing, they get sick, nauseous. But now, cyber sickness is on the rise. Scrolling for too long is making people feel weighed down, dizzy, nauseous. It comes from the scrolling movement on social media news feeds, but you can even experience it when you're looking through a Netflix queue. So National Geographic, who studied this, says any kind of perceived motion can cause cyber sickness. It's a cousin to other forms of motion sickness, like getting car sick or seasick. It all comes down to what's known as our vestibular system, which controls our balance. And as your eyes get bombarded with visual information, but your body doesn't sense motion, the difference makes you feel sick. And lying in bed and scrolling is one of the worst things you can do. It's the most chilled out your vestibular system can be. However, the prolonged motion of scrolling becomes really difficult for your brain and your body to resolve. The solution is simple. We got to put down our phone.
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1: And coming up, why so many people are just watching YouTube videos of food cooking on the stove with the sound turned all the way up.

0: So I want to take a moment and tell you about the latest video trend. It's called quiet cooking videos. Now, these are being called Xanax for your senses, and they're just what they sound like, people preparing food silently. Quiet cooking videos are one part ASMR, which stands for Autonomous Sensory Meridian Response. That's a combination of sounds and visuals that give people a pleasant, relaxing, tingly sensation. And it's one part straight-up cooking instruction. But all you hear is the chopping and the sizzling and the stirring. Sometimes they're set outdoors, so you also hear wind and birds or other nature sounds. And you see lakes, trees, and a crackling campfire. Dr. David Klemanski is a psychiatry professor at Yale. He says because anxiety can present itself both emotionally and physically, watching or listening to ASMR can help lower your heart rate and reduce agitation, and quiet cooking videos can help. All right, if you want to check these out, just Google quiet cooking videos, silent cooking videos, or silent chef.
1: Now that's intelligence for your life.
0: Coming up, I'll tell you the word that's been voted the number one word we should never use with friends or even the boss. So, is it fine, whatever, or is it sure?

Directly from our Success 101 files, here is a great way to be more successful. Just stop using one particular word. It's the word sure. Like when the boss asks you to take on a new project or a friend asks if you'll help them move, career expert Kate Bugard says, sure is a half-hearted, non-committal way of saying yes. And when you say sure, what most people hear is, I'm not thrilled about it, but I guess I'll do it anyway. Put it this way, if you ask somebody to marry you, would you rather hear yes or sure? It's why language experts recommend cutting the word sure from your vocabulary, because most people prefer hearing definitive answers like yes or no. So what if you're in a situation where you can't say no, like at work? In that case, Bugard says, most bosses would prefer hearing honesty over the word sure. So say, yes, I'll take on

0: that project. I do have a lot on my plate already, so I'll need to put other tasks aside. Bugard says, it may not change your boss's mind, but you're going to come across a lot better than saying, sure.
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0: So, Gabe, I've got this new way of exercising. Of course, I learned it on this show and on our coaching program. Exercise snacking, we talked about it before, fitness snacking, and now I'm driving my family crazy because I'll just run out of the room and go in the backyard.
1: So good for you.
0: 3 1-minute bursts of vigorous exercise spread through your day, cuts your risk of dying from heart disease nearly in half. Hello, healthy heart. That's from a Nature Medicine study, and the same study found a 38 to 40% drop in cancer-related death. The practice is called exercise snacking, short, hard bouts of about a minute multiple times a day.
1: This is, look, this cuts through all of our excuses that we have. I'm always saying on the coaching call here that the best exercise program is the exercise program you will do. That's the best one to do, is the one that you will do consistently. I am one of those people where if I can't exercise to my fullest, like if I don't have time to spend an hour in the gym, I end up skipping the exercise, and that's terrible for me, and then that piles up. We shouldn't be doing that. This is a great way to get to cut through the excuses. I keep a deadlift bar loaded in my backyard, and every time I walk past it, I have to do 3 to 5. All it does is it gets my heart rate up, it gets my blood pumping, and boom, I'm making it through the day with consistent exercise. And research has shown that consistently exercising, even in small ways throughout the day, is actually better for you than one big exercise routine where you go to the gym for an hour and then you don't move for the rest of the day.
0: Yep.
1: This is actually better for you to move consistently through the day, but less intensely.
0: Yeah, it was a great way to describe it.
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7: Clearing skies expected tonight. Temperatures will drop into the upper 40s and low 50s by morning. I'm WSBT 22 meteorologist Lynette Grant.

0: my intelligent friends. If you can't find me tomorrow, you'll know I'm somewhere in the woods. Because we now know that walking in the woods can boost your immune system by nearly 40% in just a few hours. Walking in the woods, yes, according to a study, after women, for example, spent a few hours strolling down a wooded path, their natural killer cells in their body increased by 37%, and that boost lasted for a week. To get the results, you don't need to spend hours in the woods. You can get a smaller but significant immune boost simply by eating your lunch at a park instead of your stuffy office. Or if there's no greenery nearby, unleash some woodsy essential oils like pine or cypress. They can have a similar positive effect on your immune system as you walk in the woods.
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0: Hey, it's John Tesh, and you're listening to Sunny 101.5 WNSN South Bend. Here's one of those questions, ladies, we'd like for you to consider. Whom would a woman rather sleep next to, her significant other or her dog? The answer is apparently her dog. Animal behavior researchers from Canisius College in Buffalo were looking into the impact pets have on human sleep quality. They studied nearly 1,000 women who slept with a dog, a cat, or a human in the bed. The result? Compared with human bed partners, women who slept with dogs had their sleep disturbed less and felt more comforted and secure. What about the women who slept with cats? The cats disturbed their sleep as much as human partners, probably because cats are nocturnal, right? And cats were associated with weaker feelings of comfort and security than both human and dog bed partners. Talk amongst yourselves.
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0: again, and welcome to American Top 40. My name's Casey Kasem, and I'm about to count down the 40 biggest hits in the USA. I'm taking my numbers from Billboard Magazine's survey of radio stations and record stores across the nation. But before we start, let's warm up with a quick recap of last week's Top 3. At number 3 last week was Naughty Girls by Samantha Fox. At number 2 was Shattered Dreams by Johnny Hates Jazz. And spending a second week in the number 1 spot was One More Try by George Michael. Will Johnny Hates Jazz get the jump on George, or will Sam slam dunk and score her first number 1 song? We'll find out. Let's count them down.
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0: Leading off, it's a new song from that jazzy pop group from England named for their lead singer, Sade. It's the first release from their new album, Strong.

Sade, coming in at number 40 with Paradise, fourth top 40 hit for the English group featuring singer Helen Folashade-Adu. On American Top 40, I'm Casey Kasem. Here's another debut. It's the return of a familiar face from the past. The singer from San Francisco who hit big in the 70s and early 80s gave us the lowdown on the Lido Shuffle. His last Top 40 hit was back in 1981, a song called Miss Sun. Now, debuting at number 39, Paz Gabbard.

0: Dags back in the countdown after 7 years. His 8th top 40 hits called Heart of Mine, and it debuted on the Hot 100 6 weeks ago. This week, it enters our top 40 survey at number 39. Got a question from a listener who wants to know, what's the highest a song has debuted on Billboard's Hot 100 in the 80s? Well, the three highest debuts in this decade were all songs that featured the same superstar, Michael Jackson. We'll rank them for you coming up.
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0: We have six debuts this week on American Top 40. The six hits that drop out of the countdown are I'm Still Searching by Glass Tiger, Pink Cadillac by Natalie Cole, Da Butt by EU, Angel by Aerosmith, My Girl by Suave, and Wishing Well by Terrence Trent D'Arby. Those six songs fall out. Now, here's a song that debuted 2 weeks ago. It's by a female vocal duo from Orange County, California. The blonde is named Acacia, and the singer with auburn hair is named Jazz. Together, they're Bardot, down two notches to 38 with When We Kiss.

0: We Kiss by Bardot, as in Brigitte Bardot, the inspiration for their name. Only the duo spell it B-A-R-D-E-U-X. You're listening to American Top 40. I'm Casey Kasem. Well, now we're up to that question about big debuts. A listener in Malacca, Malaysia, Jonathan Oon, wants to know, in the 80s, what's the highest a song has debuted on Billboard's Hot 100? Well, Jonathan, the three highest debuts in this decade were all songs that featured superstar Michael Jackson. And here they are. The third highest debuting song of the 80s entered the Hot 100 back in October of 83. It was a duet by Michael Jackson and Paul McCartney, debuting on the entire chart at number 26, the song Say, Say, Say. And it went on to hit number one. Now, the decade's second highest debut came in March of 85. It was a song that featured Michael Jackson along with a whole galaxy of other American pop stars. It was co-written by Michael and Lionel Richie. We Are the World by USA for Africa. It debuted at number 21 and also went on to hit number one. And that brings us to the song that debuted the highest in the 1980s. It was back in February of 1984. And as I said, it was another Michael Jackson hit. He'd already scored a phenomenal six hits off his blockbuster album Thriller. And Michael was so incredibly hot that the album's seventh hit debuted on the chart way up at number 20. The highest debuter in the 80s is the song Thriller. And this is interesting. While it debuted the highest at number 20, this one didn't hit number 1, but did peak at number 4. Kind of shows you that it's really been a Michael Jackson decade. Thanks for writing in, Jonathan. Now, on with the countdown.
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0: Here's a debut by a rap act from Los Angeles featuring three women, MCJB, Baby D, and Sassy C. They call themselves JJ Fad. And their hit comes in at number 37, Supersonic.
2: We're JJ Fad, and we're here to rock. 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See, it's three of us, and I know we're fresh. Party rock is not.

0: Supersonic, JJ Fad, three women from Los Angeles with a rap hit debuting at number 37. We're on our way to the number one song in the USA as the countdown wraps on.
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1: No, no! USA is up 2-0. That is the most dangerous lead in soccer.
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1: See that, Dan? My left eye is twitching. That's my warning eye. It'll be 2-2 by stoppage time. 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
14: 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And the Australian band Icehouse took this song to number 7 on the Billboard chart. 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

0: Ice House, melting 8 notches, down to number 36 with Electric Blue, their second top 40 hit. Their first one was Crazy, and it went to number 14 last January as the countdown rocks on.
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0: These are the hottest hits in the USA. Did you know that a cat is more likely to watch television than a dog? That's what researchers say, because cats rely more on a sense of sight, while dogs rely on a sense of smell. So more cats are TV watchers. Strange but true. At number 35 in our countdown, we've got another strange but true story by the duo Times 2.

Strange but true. Times two from Point Reyes, California. The duo took their first hit up to number 21. This week dropped from 24 to 35. On AT40, I'm Casey Kasem. Here's another of our six debut songs this week. It's by a four-man English band called Breathe. They recorded their first album back in 85 and 86, and it hit the British chart. Now that same album, called All That Jazz, has been released here in the USA. And here's the first single from it, debuting at number 34. It's called Hands to Heaven by Breathe.

0: From England, coming in at number 34 with Hands to Heaven, their first time on the American chart. We're counting down now to the latest solo hit by the former lead singer of the biggest heavy metal band in history. So heavy that all 10 of the albums they released made the top 10. And 6 of those albums went all the way to number 1. Heavy details coming up.
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0: We're coming to you from Hollywood, and that's where the early 80s all-woman band The Go-Go's got their start. They used to play all the Hollywood punk rock clubs. The Go-Go's broke up a few years ago, and singer Belinda Carlisle has gone on to become a solo star. This week, another former Go-Go makes the Top 40. She's 30-year-old guitarist and singer Jane Wiedlin, originally from Wisconsin. Her song debuts at number 33, Rush Hour, Jane Wiedlin.

Rush Hour by Jane Wiedlin. The former Go-Go debuts at number 33 with her first Top 40 solo hit. This is American Top 40. I'm Casey Kasem. Now, we're up to a solo hit by the former lead singer of one of the biggest bands in rock and roll history. A supergroup who got their name from drummer Keith Moon from another legendary band, The Who. It was back in the late 1960s when Keith Moon heard that the British group The Yardbirds were breaking up, and that the Yardbirds guitarist Jimmy Page was forming a new group. As the story goes, Keith Moon jokingly said he thought this new band would flop, quote, go down like a lead balloon, a Led Zeppelin, end of quote. Well, Jimmy Page turned that joke into the name for his new band. The lineup was Jimmy, John Paul Jones, John Bonham, and Robert Plant. And contrary to Keith Moon's prediction, Led Zeppelin took off in the winter of 1968 and boldly flew where no band had flown before. I mean, they shattered attendance records, became a concert attraction whose only rivals were the Rolling Stones, and they were an incredible force on the album chart. From 1969 through 1982, they released 10 albums. All 10 made the top 10 on the album chart, the last of them hitting after the band had broken up. Six of those albums went to number one. Led Zeppelin, Led Zeppelin III, Houses of the Holy, Physical Graffiti, Presence, and In Through the Outdoor. In September 1980, Zeppelin drummer John Bonham died in a tragic mishap, and the remaining members decided it would be best to disband. They all went their own ways in solo careers, but the legend of Led Zeppelin lives on. Their famous former singer is in our countdown this week with his latest solo hit, Robert Plant, at number 32 with Tall Cool One.

0: cool when Robert Plant debuted last week at number 40. Now he makes an 8-notch leap to number 32 from his album Now and Zen. Up next, Pop Marxism, as Richard makes the highest debut of the week.
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0: 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The week's highest debut is the fourth consecutive Top 40 hit for a young singer and songwriter from Chicago. Just a couple of months ago, he went to number two with Endless Summer Nights. Now he's hoping to hold on to that hit memory. Here's Hold On to the Nights, Richard Marx, coming in at number 31.

0: Richard Marx debuting at number 31 with Hold On to the Nights, fourth hit in a row from his debut album, Richard Marx. We're counting down to one of rock's legendary male sex symbols, a man who used to be afraid of his audience. In his first American concert, he sang while hiding behind the amplifiers. That shy guy's story is coming up. This is American Top 40 in Hollywood, counting down the most popular songs in the USA. I'm Casey Kasem, and we'll continue in a moment. 30 big hits to go on our way to the number one song in the nation.
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9: We're counting down the hits, the 40 figures from the official Billboard chart. I'm Casey Kasem, this is American Top 40, and the countdown continues on our way to the number one song in the USA.
10: Number 30!
9: They first made the top 40 back in 1985 with the song So In Love. Their biggest hit came a year later with If You Leave, hit number 4. A few weeks ago, their fourth top 40 hit maneuvered its way to number 16. Now, here's Orchestral Maneuvers in the Dark at number 30 with Dreaming.

Dreaming by the four-man band based in Liverpool, England, OMD. They're one of 10 British acts in this week's survey. Their song drops 5 notches to number 30. I'm Casey Kasem. This is American Top 40. Well, now we're up to the English superstar, known for his gravelly voice and his playboy image. On stage, he plays with that image, flaunts it, teases and poses for the audience. But there was once a time when this very same man was afraid of his audience. Back in 1969, he was the lead singer of a band called the Jeff Beck Group. And that year, they were making their American concert debut in New York at the Fillmore East. And this singer was so nervous that during the first line of the first song that he sang, his voice gave out. It came back, but he spent the rest of the night hiding. Hiding behind the stacks of amplifiers and speakers, cowering as he sang. Next day, critics wrote that the Jeff Beck Group was great, especially that tall, wiry singer of theirs with the hair like a rooster. Only they didn't understand why he hid behind the amps. Well, the Jeff Beck Group crisscrossed America doing concerts through that year of 1969, and the lead singer, Rod Stewart, eventually came out from behind the amplifiers. His fear turned to fun. And since the early 70s, he's had no problem singing for a crowd of any size, strutting in full view. Here's the Rock and Roll Showman at number 29 this week with his 22nd Top 40 hit, Rod Stewart and Lost in You.

0: Lost in You. Rod Stewart finding his way up the chart. Debuted last week at number 38. This week his song moves up a strong 9 notches to number 29. It was co-written by Rod and ex-Duran Duran man Andy Taylor. As the countdown rocks on.
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0: 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The station we grew up with, 1300 WLNC Laurinburg, North Carolina. WRCK Rock 107 Utica, Rome, New York. And Radio Milano, Milano, Italy. At number 28 is the English duo of Chris Lowe and Neil Tennant. The Pet Shop Boys with their recent top tenor, Always on My Mind.

The Pet Shop Boys took that one all the way to number 4. This week it falls 11 notches to 28. Always on my mind. It's the 5th top 40 hit for the boys here in the USA. Next, at number 27, is a 4-man band from Australia called The Church. They've developed a sophisticated reputation over the years. A band with a brain. Critics call their music neo-psychedelic rock. How do they write such sophisticated, multi-layered, thought-provoking stuff? Well, one of the group's guitarists, Peter Cope, says, simple. All four of us will be playing completely different music and we'll stumble upon something we really like. So we'll stop and we'll record it. End of quote. Works for them. Here's their first top 40 hit. Under the Milky Way, The Church.

0: It leads you here, despite your destination, under the Milky Way tonight. The Church from Sydney, Australia, with their first top 40 hit here in the U.S., third week in the countdown, and it moves up four notches to 27. Up next, a real big deal, and their recent top 10 hit. Kisses Coast to
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14: Here's a band called The Deal whose four members can't deal with their real names. They go by nicknames. Their leader is called L.A., then there's the guitarist Babyface, lead singer D, bass player K.O., and the other guitarist is named Carlos, doesn't use his last name. Here they are all together in the top 40 for the first time with their recent top 10 hit called Two Occasions.

0: Ohio, The Deal hit number 10 a few weeks ago. Now it falls five notches to 26. I'm Casey Kasem on American Top 40. We're counting down to a song about a controversial issue: how people were forced from their native land and stripped of their culture. It's not just the story of the American Indian. It's also the story of the Australian Aborigine. And the song about them is coming up.
1: The hits from coast to coast.
0: These are the hottest hits by the hottest stars, and we're up to the 25th hottest hit by the four-man feline band, White Lion. Here's Wait.
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Wait by White Lion. They bounded up to number 8 last month. This week, they're at number 25. It's their first chart single and the first hit off their album, Pride. From Hollywood, this is Casey Kasem on American Top 40. Now we're up to a hit song about a controversial issue. How a race of people were stripped of their land and culture, and what should be done to repay them. Of course, this is a tragedy that happened when America was settled by Europeans, and it's also happened in Australia. This song's by an Australian band called Midnight Oil, who are singing about the rights of native Australians, the Aborigines. Midnight Oil's lead singer, Peter Garrett, told writer Steve Solder, quote, "In Australia, the laws still reflect the belief that there was no one there when Captain Cook arrived. But actually, there had been some several hundred nations existing, trading, communicating for 35, 40, or maybe 50,000 years. Native races were shot and pushed out of the way." End of quote. Peter Garrett of Midnight Oil says something can be done today to repay the debt. Quote, "The question is, first of all, will we recognize that Aborigines were the original owners of Australia? And secondly, are we going to make a concerted effort to give them enough of their land so they can establish some economic independence to rebuild their lives instead of depending on handouts?" End of quote from Peter Garrett. Well, his group Midnight Oil have spoken out on many controversial issues in the past, like nuclear disarmament and environmental protection. Now they're dramatizing the plight of the Australian Aborigine in the song called Beds Are Burning. Here's Midnight Oil at number 24.

0: Midnight Oil from Australia with Beds Are Burning. Five-man band from Sydney led by a 6'5" completely bald lead singer named Peter Garrett. Their first chart single here in the U.S. moves up 5 notches to number 24. Up next, another Australian sensation rocks the nation.
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0: These are the 40 biggest hits in the USA. Or are we in Australia? You may have noticed we've had an awful lot of Aussies in the countdown for the past couple of weeks. A total of 4 bands, and they're all from Sydney. So far we've heard from Ice House, The Church, and just one song back at number 24 was Midnight Oil. Now, at number 23, leading the Australian infiltration is New Sensation.

0: new sensation. INXS, the third top 40 sensation from their album Kick, and it moves up 7 notches to 23. I'm Casey Kasem. The countdown doesn't stop till we reach the top.
1: Number 22.
0: 17 songs by groups in the countdown this week, and Foreigner's one of them. The four-man New York band have their 16th top 40 hit with I Don't Want to Live Without You.

0: Without You. Foreigner went to number 5, now slips 14 notches to number 22. Second hit from their album, Inside Information. This is AT40. I'm Casey Kasem. Coming up, a long-distance dedication from a woman who thought having a baby would save her marriage.
1: The hits from coast to coast. American Top 40.
0: The numbers get smaller and the hits get bigger. And at number 21, we're going to get loud. We're going to get wild. We're going to get cavities. Here's Def Leppard with Pour Some Sugar on Me.

Pour Some Sugar on May by those five British rockers, Def Leppard. Song debuted 3 weeks ago. This week it moves up six notches to 21. You're listening to American Top 40. I'm Casey Kasem. Now we're up to our long-distance dedication. And it's from a woman in Jekyll Island, Georgia, who writes about getting a second chance. Dear Casey, when I was 19 years old, I married a man I thought I truly loved. After only a few months, he changed. He became unloving and abusive. I thought the only way to bring back the love was to give him a child. Our son was born on Thanksgiving Day. We couldn't have been more thankful or happier. Life was wonderful again. But as time went on, we stopped being thankful and happy. We stopped laughing and talking. We knew the love was gone. I had to leave. I was on my own, working full-time, trying to support myself and my son. I regret that it was a babysitter who saw him take his first step, say his first word, and cut his first tooth. He started to become more comfortable with his babysitter and not recognize me at all. Soon he became unstable and hard to handle. I felt cheated, unloved, and ashamed. Just when I thought, this is it, there's no reason to go on, my parents called. They had made arrangements for my son and me to join them in the South. With my life going nowhere, I took them up on their offer. I'll be forever grateful, because that's when I met a man who changed my life. He loved me for myself. With his compassion and understanding, I learned to love him back. He's a father to my son. He treats him as if he were his own. We've had two beautiful years. But recently, his job took him away. We both believe that our love is strong enough to overcome this separation, and we live every day for the chance of being together again. Casey, could you please play Sea of Love for Todd in Washington, D.C.? Todd, this is for you. Forever yours, Dory. Dory, here's your long-distance dedication.

0: From late 1984 and early 85, that's Sea of Love, a number 3 song by the Honey Drippers, a long-distance dedication from Dory in Georgia to Todd in Washington, D.C. From Hollywood, this is American Top 40. I'm Casey Kasem, and we've got 20 hits to go to the number 1 song in the nation. We'll continue in just a moment.
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7: 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In the city of Oulu in Finland, the station is Radio Mega. Great to have you with us. My name's Casey Kasem. We're on our way to the number one song in the USA as the countdown continues.
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7: The current hit by Pebbles, Mercedes Boy, takes its name from one of the classiest cars on the road, and one of the oldest. The first model was built in 1901 by a German named Gottlieb Daimler. His closest competitor at the time was a German automaker named Carl Benz. Eventually, the two companies quit trying to drive each other out of business. Instead, they joined forces and produced the Mercedes-Benz. A little history on wheels. Now, shifting up six notches, here's Mercedes Boy by Pebbles.

Mercedes Boy by Pebbles, rolling from 26 to 20 this week. Second top 40 hit for the singer out of the San Francisco Bay Area. At number 19 is the recent number one song by Miami Sound Machine. Singer Gloria Estefan says that their sound has evolved from their Cuban-American heritage. She told us, "I think our music stopped being just Cuban music and became Miami music. We were the first generation to be born in Cuba, but grow up outside of the country. And since we've grown up in the States listening to Top 40, that blend of music is what we are culturally." End of quote. Their current hit's heavy on the Top 40 pop sound. Here's Gloria and the Sound Machine at number 19 with Anything For You.

0: number 19, Anything For You. Gloria Estefan and Miami Sound Machine. Down 9 notches this week with a recent number 1 song. On American Top 40, my name's Casey Kasem. We're counting down to the glam band Poison, who have got the solution to the ultimate rock and roll dilemma. You've got a band, you've got songs, you've got a record deal, but what'll you do with your hair? Rock and roll hair tips coming up.
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0: These are the 40 biggest hits on the official Billboard chart. This hit went all the way to the top on the Black Singles chart. It's the first hit for 19-year-old Al B. Sure. And Al says he thinks his video has really helped put him over. Maybe even too much. He says, "I've been stopped in the street because of my video. Girls are attacking me." End of quote. Here he is, Al B. Sure.

Night and Day by Al B. Sure moves from 22 to 18. Al co-wrote the song with his cousin, Kyle West, who produced it. You're listening to American Top 40. I'm Casey Kasem. You know, in today's music business, just because you got great songs and a smoking band and a major record deal doesn't necessarily mean you're going to make it. No, to really break through these days, you need something more. You need rock and roll hair. And to find out how to get it, we asked the professionals, the members of the four-man glam band Poison. And when I say professional, I mean it. The group's drummer, Ricky Rocket, was a licensed cosmetologist back in his hometown of Harrisburg, Pennsylvania. And he's the man behind the wild hairstyles that the band has become known for. Ricky recently told Life magazine how to rock and rollify your hair. Now, Ricky will also be the first to caution you, these are not tips on hair care. More like hair destruction. Listen, he says, the first thing you've got to do is change the color of the hair. His hair has shades of blonde, red, and purple in it. And if you want to go white blonde, like with lead singer Bret Michaels' hair, Ricky says, you pull the hair through a cap and throw on some Wella 1290. If it feels like it's breaking, throw in some conditioner. We condition all the time, but it doesn't help. For emerald green hair, like bass player Bobby Dahl's, first you dye the hair jet black, then you bleach it. Then you throw on the green color. Now, after you've achieved the outrageous color you want, you've got to style it correctly. You know, make it stand up and scream. Now, to do that, take damp hair, pull out your blow dryer, take a brush, and yank on it. Blow dry it till it poofs out. Then tease it mercilessly. For the finishing touch, Ricky recommends drown it with hairspray. There you are. Some tips on how to rock and roll and wreck your hair. That's according to drummer and hairstylist with Poison, Ricky Rocket. At number 17 in the countdown, here are those hairy rock and rollers with their latest, Nothing But a Good Time.

0: Nothing but a good time. A poison party at number 17, up six notches, their third top 40 hit. Up next on AT40, Lady Lita's Lethal Lips.
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0: We're getting closer and closer to number one. Climbing four notches, the Lethal Lips of Lita Ford. Kiss Me Deadly.
18: Number

crushing. At number 16, Lita Ford and Kiss Me Deadly, her first chart hit. At number 15 this week is the first hit by 21-year-old Brenda K. Starr from New York. Brenda started singing when she was a teenager with a group of friends. They'd stake out a neighborhood street corner and perform. Quote, "We'd put down a box and get money. The boys would always sing Menudo songs, so we did girl songs like the Go-Go's. We'd do We Got the Beat, and everybody'd clap in the street. We used to make at least $100 to $150 a day for five or six of us." End of quote. She's singing solo these days. She's on the chart with her first one. Up three notches to number 15, here's Brenda K. Starr, and I Still Believe.

0: Brenda K-Star, and I Still Believe. Her first pop hit moved from 18 to 15, 14 big ones to number one as the countdown rolls on.
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0: Once a week with AT40, and you know how your favorite songs are doing across the USA, like the current hit by Cher, her 24th Top 40 hit overall. Up two notches to 14, We All Sleep Alone.

0: share, catching a few winks at 14 with We All Sleep Alone. It's the follow-up to her top 10 comeback hit, I Found Someone. This is American Top 40 from Hollywood. My name's Casey Kasem. Coming up, a long-distance dedication from a young man in Washington, D.C., who wants to thank a singing group who managed to get a crowd of 5,000 college students dancing outside in the snow. Casey's Coast to
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0: 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The Top 40 comeback hit for Cheap Trick burns a 6-notch path to number 13 this week. It's The Flame.

Rock Torch Song, The Flame. Cheap Trick sizzling at number 13, up six notches. You're listening to American Top 40. My name's Casey Kasem. Now we're up to our long-distance dedication, and it's from a college student who wants to thank the people who gave him a hot spring break in the middle of a cold weather snap. Here's what he writes. Dear Casey, my name is Thomas, and I'm a student at American University in Washington, D.C. In April, we were supposed to have our annual outdoor spring concert here on campus. However, the day started out as a disaster. It actually began to snow. The temperature was in the low 30s, some spring concert. Anyway, the band scheduled to appear, we found out, were not required to perform if the temperature was below 50 degrees, according to their contracts. The first two groups came out to perform anyway and had a lot of difficulties. They couldn't manage to attract the crowd's attention with it so cold. Some of the students began to leave because of the freezing temperatures. We all began to think that the headlining group, Exposé, would decide not to appear to avoid getting ill or something. Some students who had left came back to see if they'd come out. Then it started. The cheers began as soon as we could see them come out of their trailer behind the stage. Immediately, the whole crowd of about 5,000 people began dancing and singing along with the group. They had not only decided to perform, but really perform. We started chanting their name, and they came back for an encore. We even forgot about how cold it was. The standing room only crowd produced plenty of heat. So, even though the season wouldn't change for us on that particular day, could you please play Seasons Change and dedicate it to Exposé? They really made our spring concert a hot one. Thanks, Tom Lim. Tom, here's your long-distance dedication.

0: A number one song from earlier this year, Seasons Change by Exposé. A long-distance dedication from Tom in Washington, D.C. to the group Exposé, who warmed up the winter for Tom and 5,000 concertgoers at American University. Up next, the Minneapolis Marvel, whose new album debuted at number one on the British chart.
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1: Number 12.
0: When Prince's new album, Love Sexy, hit the stores, British fans lined up around the block to buy it. And the album debuted on the British chart at number one.
2: No!
0: Well, Love Sexy hasn't created the same sensation here. But still, the first single moves up three notches to number 12. Here's Alphabet Street.

Prince dancing down Alphabet Street. His 17th top 40 hit moves from number 15 to 12. Next is the current hit by Brenda Russell. Brenda spent years in the business as a successful songwriter. She's written for artists like Luther Vandross, Anne Murray, Earth, Wind & Fire, and Donna Summer. Now, here's a song she co-wrote for herself with Jeff Hall and Scott Cutler. The three of them also produced it together. Hit number 6 last week, now at number 11. Piano in the Dark. Brenda Russell featuring Joe Esposito.

0: Piano in the Dark. Brenda Russell featuring Joe Esposito took that song to number 6 last week. Now it's at number 11. 11th week in the survey. I'm Casey Kasem. This is American Top 40 in Hollywood, and we're counting down the 40 most popular songs of the week. We've got the 10 biggest coming right up. Don't go away. We'll continue in a moment.
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7: 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It's by the rap duo Rob Bass and DJ Easy Rock, who lost its final member to cancer last month at the age of 59. Rob Bass, born Robert Ginyard, grew up in New York City, where he became classmates with Rodney Bryce, who'd go on to become DJ Easy Rock. The pair started performing in talent shows and hip-hop events, which eventually led to a record contract. And in 1988, they'd score their first album and first single, which would both go platinum. Here are Rob Bass and DJ Easy Rock with that hit, It Takes Two.
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0: 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That's Rob Bass and DJ Easy Rock with their number 36 hit from 1988, It Takes Two, a classic American Top 40 extra.
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9: We're heading into the home stretch now on American Top 40, counting down the most popular songs in the country and getting closer and closer to number one. My name's Casey Kasem, and on we go.
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9: For years, Bruce Hornsby was making his living as the keyboard player for Sheena Easton's band. Then he decided to put his own band together, playing his own material. Now, his fourth top 40 hit cracks the top 10. Bruce Hornsby in the Range with The Valley Road.

0: Bruce Hornsby and the Range taking a ride down the Valley Road and into the top 10, moving up four notches to number 10. I'm Casey. This is American Top 40. You know, over the years, superstar Michael Jackson has started a lot of fads, wearing a single sequined glove, doing the moonwalk, and now in Japan, he started another craze, sniffing cans of oxygen. That's right. Breathing cans of air. Details coming up.
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0: The biggest hits, the biggest stars. Back about 6 months ago, singing star Belinda Carlisle scored her biggest hit. The number one smash, Heaven is a Place on Earth. Followed that one up in March with the number two hit, I Get Weak. And here she is in June, scoring her third top 10 hit in a row. Up two notches to number nine, Belinda Carlisle with Circle in the Sand.
1: Circle.

Circle in the Sand. Belinda Carlisle, 29 years old, born, raised, and still living in L.A. Her song's been climbing our survey for the past month and a half, and this week it's at number 9. From Hollywood, this is Casey on American Top 40. Well, now we're up to the story behind the newest fad in Japan. And it all started with Michael Jackson. Now, you probably remember a few other fads that Michael has started, like wearing a single sequined glove or doing the moonwalk. But now, in Japan, he's created a craze that's pretty crazy. Sniffing cans of oxygen. You heard right. Breathing cans of air. You see, last fall, Michael went to Japan on tour, and according to the Wall Street Journal, he brought his own tanks of oxygen. Well, it got a lot of publicity in Japan. Next thing you know, air is in. Sniffing oxygen has become the thing to do. Up until a few months ago, Japanese oxygen companies produced cans only for mountain climbers or heart patients. But after Michael's tour, they got swamped with orders. So they started producing small cans of oxygen about the size of a container of bug spray. And the Japanese bought them up by the score. Over 130,000 cans are now sold for home use each month. They cost about $5. And get this, there are now places called oxygen bars, establishments that serve air just like a can of beer. They're mainly in Tokyo, and they're set up in corners of regular bars and coffee shops. You belly up to the bar, and you order your shot of air. Gives new meaning to the expression airhead. Some people prefer to sniff their oxygen for dessert. Now, you can buy flavored air for that. There are green apple, peppermint, and mushroom scents. Doctors say that sniffing pure oxygen really doesn't have any effect on you, but a lot of Japanese swear by it. They say it's like sitting inside a brand new car. And that's a little report on the breath of fresh air Michael Jackson brought to Japan. Here he is in the countdown with his current hit at number 8, Michael Jackson's Dirty Diana.

0: Dirty Diana, Michael Jackson, fifth top 40 hit from his album Bad, and he hasn't lost any momentum. This one moves up four notches to number 8. I'm Casey, counting them down on American Top 40. Now, if you were just starting a career as a manager, would you take on as your first client an unknown 12-year-old girl who claimed to write and sing her own songs? Coming up is the story of the manager who did. Now, his client's fourth top 10 hit is in this week's countdown.
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14: 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And CFTK, Terrace, British Columbia, Canada. At number 7 this week, here's a little bit of magic from the Jets, from their album Magic. Make it real.

it real. By the seven brothers and sisters from the Wolfgram family, the Jets moves up two notches to number seven. I'm Casey, and this is AT40. Now, the story of the man who started his new career as a manager by taking on a client who was not only a complete unknown, she was just a kid, only 12 years old. The story begins in New York with a man named Doug Breitbart. He worked as an entertainment lawyer, but he wanted to switch careers. He wanted to manage performers. Well, one day, Doug got a phone call from the parents of a young girl. She was 12 years old, she lived in Long Island, and she wrote and sang her own songs. She'd been singing and writing songs since she was just 5 years old. Well, Doug was intrigued, but unsure. Didn't seem like a very sure bet. But this girl and her parents kept after him. Her mother would tell him, "You don't understand. I live with this kid. She has a lot of energy and nonstop dedication to what she does." Well, after some convincing, Doug took the girl on as his client. Next, it was his turn to do the convincing. Doug worked on record companies, tried to get them interested in signing his client. It was not an easy sell. Finally, after 3 years, Doug got a nibble from Atlantic Records. But they weren't gung-ho over this 15-year-old. They approached the deal cautiously, saying, "Okay, we'll release one of your songs as a 12-inch single." The song Atlantic Records released was called "Only in My Dreams," and it was a smash. Went to number four. People started asking, why hasn't this girl released an album? So Atlantic signed an album deal and got behind this new star. This new star named Debbie Gibson, the girl Doug Breitbart agreed to manage when she was only 12 years old. A risk that has paid off 5 years later with four consecutive top 10 hits. Here's Debbie's latest at number six, Foolish Beat.

0: From Out of the Blue, the album, that is, that's the fourth consecutive top 40 hit and fourth consecutive top tenor for Debbie Gibson. Song's called Foolish Beat, and it moves up a notch this week to number 6 as the countdown rolls on.
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0: We're getting closer and closer to number 1. And for British singer Samantha Fox, this one got as close as number 3. Now at number 5.
2: Maybe, just maybe, naughty girls need love too.

0: Naughty Girls Need Love, too. And Samantha Fox has been well-loved on the American pop chart. Last week, her song hit number 3, now falls to number 5. We're counting down to the song Everything Your Heart Desires. And that got us wondering, what do people desire? Well, according to a recent poll, people desire power, wealth, and fame the least. That's right, the least. So what do they desire the most? That's coming up.
1: The hits from coast to coast.
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0: We're counting down the top 40 hits in the USA. We're up to number 4 now, and it's by the trio Johnny Hates Jazz. And singer-songwriter Clark Datchler says it was inspired by true life tribulations, not his own, a friend's. Clark wrote it after watching a very close friend go through a divorce. Here's Shattered Dreams.

0: shattered dreams.
1: Johnny hates jazz, but they must love the pop chart. Their first top 40 hit spent the last 2 weeks at number 2 and now falls to 4. I'm Casey Kasem. You're listening to AT40. Now we're up to the song Everything Your Heart Desires. And that got us to wondering, what exactly do people desire? Power, fame, fortune? Actually, they are at the bottom of the list for most Americans. You see, we contacted a company in New York called the Roper Organization. They're professional pollsters, and recently they conducted a telephone survey of 1,500 adult Americans from all over the country. They asked them, in terms of success, what is most important? What do you desire in life? The respondents had 13 categories to choose from, including things like being well-educated and having enough vacation time. Here are the results of that poll. At the bottom, believe it or not, was fame. Only 8% of the people desired it. Only 12% desired wealth. And only 16% power or influence. Pretty amazing. Now, checking out the top 3 most desired things in life, here's what the poll said. The 3rd most desired in terms of success was having friends who respect you. 83% chose that. The 2nd most important was having a happy family life. 90% of the people chose that. And with 95% of the people checking it off, making it the most desired, being a good parent. So according to a poll taken by the Roper Organization, Americans believe the 3 most important things in life are 1, being a good parent, 2, having a happy family life, and 3, having friends who respect you. A survey asking everything your heart desires. Here at number 3 in the Billboard survey, Daryl Hall and John Oates are singing that song.

0: Daryl Hall and John Oates with their 26th Top 40 hit, Everything Your Heart Desires. It's their first hit in 3 years, and they're still quite the dynamic chart duo. This week, they move up a notch to number 3. Up next, the two top songs in the USA.
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0: on their way to number three, that's Def Leppard with Armageddon, a classic American Top 40 extra from 1988.
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2: We're counting down the biggest hits in the land from number 40 to number 1, and here we are at number 2. This song's by a young man who started singing out of compassion for his audience. He's 22-year-old Englishman Rick Astley. You see, when he was 16, Rick lived in the small town of Newton the Willows, and he played keyboards in a local band. And he remembers, quote, "I wanted to save the audience from having to listen to our bass player sing. He was awful. I was new to singing, but I was better than him." End of quote. Here he is singing his second Top 40 hit, Rick Astley with Together Forever.

together forever. Rick Astley, it's his second top 40 hit here in the States. First one, Never Gonna Give You Up, went to number one. Now this one looks like it's following in those footsteps. Up three notches this week to number two. Well, now we're up to our number one song. But before I play it for you, let's check out the tops of Billboard's other charts. Number one on the country chart is I Told You So by Randy Travis. Number one on the dance chart is The Promise by When in Rome. Number one on the black singles chart is Little Walter by Tony Tone. And number one on the album chart is Faith by George Michael. That album is also number one on the black album chart, making George Michael the first white solo artist ever to do that. And that ain't all. This guy's got the Billboard charts in a state of siege. Back here in our survey, George's third hit from Faith stays on top once again this week. The number one song for a third week in a row is George Michael's One More Try.

0: one song in the USA. One More Try by George Michael. 2 weeks before his 25th birthday, and he's enjoying his 7th number one of his career. And that's it. The 40 most popular records in America, straight from the official Billboard chart for the week ending June 11th, 1988. American Top 40, created by Casey Kasem and Don Bastani in conjunction with Tom Rounds and ABC Watermark, is produced in Hollywood by ABC Watermark. Our mailing address is American Top 40, Post Office Box 2000, Hollywood, California, zip code 90028. Our executive producer is Tom Cuddy, producer Elizabeth Rollins, with Matt Wilson, Daryl Morton, Tracy Pearson, Dana Schwartzwalder, Ann Strelicker, Allison Pipitone, Michael Sullivan, Mike Williams, David Cohen, Stu Jacobs, and Greg Garcia. I'm Casey Kasem. Join me again next week, and again we'll count down the 40 most popular hits in the USA. Till then, keep your feet in the ground and keep reaching for the stars.
1: 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Special thanks to Kalila Dawkins, Rob Durkee, Pete Battistini, Scott Lakefield, Mike Savage, Michael Cross, Dave Nunez, and of course, the legend where the countdown began, Casey Kasem.
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5: Rain and storms possible this morning and afternoon. Warm and humid. Highs low 80s. I'm WSBT 22 meteorologist Jessica Burns.

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12: Isolated showers and storms this afternoon could have gusty winds and hail. Warm and humid, highs low 80s. I'm WSBT 22 meteorologist Jessica Burns.

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8: Isolated showers and storms this afternoon could have gusty winds and hail. Warm and humid, highs low 80s. I'm WSBT 22 meteorologist Jessica Burns.

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12: Isolated showers and storms this afternoon could have gusty winds and hail. Warm and humid, highs low 80s. I'm WSBT 22 meteorologist Jessica Burns.

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6: Drying out this evening, skies partly to mostly cloudy, lows low 60s. Warm tomorrow, sun and clouds, highs mid 80s. I'm WSBT 22 meteorologist Jessica Burns. Sunny.

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18: Drying out this evening, skies partly to mostly cloudy, lows low 60s. Warm tomorrow, sun and clouds, highs mid 80s. I'm WSBT 22 meteorologist Jessica Burns.

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9: Drying out this evening, skies partly to mostly cloudy, lows low 60s. Warm tomorrow, sun and clouds, highs mid 80s. I'm WSBT 22 meteorologist Jessica Burns.

0: I can't raise my arms. I can't climb stairs. 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Hey, it's Mark McGill. 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Not bracing for the next jolt of pain. 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Here at Sunny 101.5, we've helped you dig out from under that long list of can'ts and get back to living your best life. 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Hey, it's Mark McGill. I'm here to celebrate what you can do. 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Not bracing for the next jolt of pain. 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The inflammation calms down. The pain backs off. And we love hearing from you. Here at Sunny 101.5, we've helped you dig out from under that long list of can'ts and get back to living your best life. 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
10: Drying out this evening, skies partly to mostly cloudy, lows low 60s. Warm tomorrow, sun and clouds, highs mid 80s. I'm WSBT 22 meteorologist Jessica Burns.

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12: Drying out this evening, skies partly to mostly cloudy, lows low 60s. Warm tomorrow, sun and clouds, highs mid 80s. I'm WSBT 22 meteorologist Jessica Byrne.

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